0: We opened our programme this morning with Edward German's Welsh Rhapsody in a 1968 recording by the Scottish National Orchestra conducted by Sir Alexander Gibson.
1: If you love a Sunday morning matinee, don't miss Queensland Symphony Orchestra's Fanfare and Flight on Sunday, the 2nd of August, at 11:30 a.m. in the Coupac Concert Hall. Hosted by Ed LeBrock, the concert features beloved classical repertoire, including highlights from Tchaikovsky's Swan Lake, Chausson's Poem with Associate Concertmaster Glenn Christensen, Copland's Fanfare for the Common Man, Joan Tower's Fanfare for the Uncommon Woman. Relaxed, entertaining, and just 90 minutes long, it's the perfect Sunday morning out. 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Don't miss Queensland Symphony Orchestra's Fanfare and Flight on Sunday, the 2nd of August, 11:30 a.m. in Coupac's Concert Hall. 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
0: Handel composed his 12 grand concertos, opus 6, to be played during performances of his oratorios and odes. First published in 1739, they were largely composed of new material and amongst the finest example in the genre of Baroque concerti grossi. We'll hear the fifth of the 12 now.

That was Florilegium playing Handel's Concerto Grosso in D, Opus 6, No. 5, in a live 4MBS recording from 1999. The annual Southern Cross Soloists Chamber Music Festival returns to Shambhala Estate, Mount Tambourine, in August, with 3 days of superb music making. Commencing Friday the 14th of August with a community event in the Galaxy Ballroom, then offering 7 community and main stage events on Saturday, followed by 2 outstanding performances on Sunday. After Sunday's pre-concert talk, hosted by Festival Artistic Director Tim Munro, join the popular duo Tipi and Aura, performing Beethoven and more before the final Exultate, which brings together many of the festival's star performers, headed by soprano Sarah McCliver, singing Ravel and Mozart. Festival program and bookings details can be found by googling Southern X Soloists, then follow the festival links. Our next work scarcely needs an introduction. Composed in 1809, Beethoven's Piano Concerto No. 5 in E-flat is known as the Emperor Concerto in English-speaking countries and is, to this day, one of the most frequently performed and recorded works in the repertoire.

That was Stephen Lubin at the forte piano with the Academy of Ancient Music under the direction of Christopher Hogwood in a 1987 recording of Beethoven's Emperor Concerto. And now it's time to look at events coming up through the 4MBS ticketing service. Author and historian Grant Lee Keyser will be the guest speaker at a 4MBS Epicurious Lunch to be held at the Pawpaw Cafe in East Brisbane on Wednesday at 12 noon, with a Thai banquet lunch included in the ticket price. Seating is very limited. Proms from St John's, with the Sinfonia of St Andrews, the combined choirs of St John's Cathedral, and soloists Beth Allen and Daniel Smurden, will feature works by Mozart, Massenet, Strauss, Elgar, and others at St John's Cathedral in the city on Saturday evening at 7 o'clock. The second concert in the series with Warwick Adeney, violin, and Mark Hooper, piano, will feature works by Mozart, Brahms, and Schubert at the 4MBS Performance Studio, Cooperoo, on Sunday afternoon at 3 o'clock. 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Tchaikovsky wrote his Symphony No. 1 in G minor, Winter Daydreams, in 1866, just after he accepted a professorship at the Moscow Conservatory. It is his earliest notable work.

The final scheduled work in today's morning music programme was that 2007 recording of the Melbourne Symphony Orchestra under Oleg Kaitani with Tchaikovsky's Symphony No. 1 in G minor. My name is Mark McKeon. I trust you've enjoyed our programme this morning, which was selected for us by Ben Eaglesham. I wasn't with you during NAIDAC week last week, but we have a minute to go before we go to the Village Music Hour at 12 noon. So we'll now hear the closing moments of Peter Sculthorpe's Songs of Sea and Sky from a 2004 recording of didgeridoo player William Barton and the Queensland Orchestra conducted by Michael Christie.

Later this afternoon, under southern skies, Jennifer Vasey will bring us music of Rodrigo and Lalo, and their works from Grieg, Liszt, Schubert and others in Monday Concert Hall. And now it's 12 noon and time for the Village Music Hour.

Welcome to the Village Music Hour, an eclectic mix of light classics, music from the shows, and melodies which have stood the test of time. Terry Hughes welcoming listeners on 4MBS and MBS Lite to today's edition. And we'll start today's program with some music from the British composer Eric Coates, London Calling.

Opening today's program, we heard London Calling, composed by Eric Coates, and it was played by the Royal Artillery Band under Geoffrey Kingston. The Battle Hymn of the Republic has become an extremely popular and well-known American patriotic song.

With links to the American Civil War, the Battle Hymn of the Republic is certainly a stirring anthem. The Mormon Tabernacle Choir and organist Frank Asper were directed by Richard Condy. If I asked you to name an English playwright, composer, director, actor and singer, known for his wit, flamboyance and what Time magazine called a sense of personal style, a combination of cheek and chic, pose and poise, who would you choose?

this visionary, hotly pursued by dear Aunt Mary, found a South Sea isle on which to stay. The natives greeted them kindly and invited them to dine on yams and clams and human hands and vintage coconut wine, the taste of which was filthy, but the after effects divine. Poor Uncle Harry got a bit gay and longed to tarry. This Aunt Mary couldn't quite allow. She lectured him severely on a number of church affairs, but when she'd gone to bed, he made a getaway down the stairs, for he longed to hear the answer to a few of the maiden's prayers. Uncle Harry's not a missionary now. Poor Uncle Harry, after a chat with dear Aunt Mary, called upon the chiefs for a powwow. They didn't brandish knives at him. They really were awfully sweet. They made concerted dives at him and offered him things to eat. But when they threw their wives at him, he had to admit defeat. Uncle Harry's not a missionary now. He's awfully happy, but he's certainly not a missionary now. Now, Uncle was just a seeker, a dreamer sincerely blessed. Of that there couldn't be a shadow of doubt. The fact that his flesh was weaker than even Aunt Mary guessed took even her some time to figure out. In all those languid latitudes, the atmosphere's exotic. To take up moral attitudes would be too idiotic. Though nobody could be meeker than Uncle had been before, I'll bet today he's giving way at practically every pore.

0: and Aunt Mary swiftly imposed an arbitrary ban upon them shopping in the nude. They all considered this silly, but they didn't give a hoot. The older girls just tossed their curls and gave the Nazi salute. And one remarked that Uncle was a dreary old bore to boot. Poor Uncle Harry, on the advice of dear Aunt Mary, thought the time had come to make a row. He lined up all the older girls in one of the local sheds. And while he was reviling them and tearing himself to shreds, they took their Mother Hubbard's all and tied them around their heads. Uncle Harry's not a missionary now. Poor dear Aunt Mary, though it was revolutionary, thought her time had come to take a bow. For Uncle Harry looked at her, in whom he had placed his trust. His very last illusion broke and crumbled away to dust. For she put a flower behind her ear and frankly exposed her bust. Uncle Harry's not a missionary now. He's left the island, but he's certainly not a missionary now.
1: The incomparable Noel Coward, we heard Uncle Harry. Assisting at the piano was Norman Hackforth. The modern-day Viennese waltz king Robert Stolz joins us now with a polka by the other Viennese waltz king.

We heard the Vienna Symphony Orchestra under Robert Stolz performing the Trish Trash Polka by Johann Strauss Jr. Tony Osborne and his orchestra have the world on a string.

I've Got the World on a String as a 1932 popular song written by Harold Arlen for the 21st edition of the Cotton Club series. We heard Tony Osborne and his orchestra. State Fair, with music by Richard Rogers, provides a glimpse into the life of a farming family and their three-day adventure at the State Fair in 1946. While the parents are hoping to win a few blue ribbons, the siblings are much more interested in finding romance.

Bryn Terfel, now Sir Bryn, sang It Might As Well Be Spring from State Fair. The English Northern Philharmonia was conducted by Paul Daniel. Now let's hear a classic Latin tune with plenty of drive and sizzle.

From the Puerto Rican composer Rafael Hernandez, we heard his energetic El Cumbanchero. It was played by Pepe Gonzalez and his orchestra. The Man I Love was written by George and Ira Gershwin for the 1924 satire Lady Be Good.

Morton Gould and his orchestra played The Man I Love by George Gershwin. Did you hear traces of Rhapsody in Blue in there? Richard Tauber joins us with the delightful lyrics and melodies of One Day When We Were Young.

From the Great Waltz, loosely built around the life of Strauss, Richard Tauber sang One Day When We Were Young. The Trolley Song is a song written by Hugh Martin and Ralph Blaine and made famous by Judy Garland in the 1944 film Meet Me in St. Louis.

Buddy Bregman, the American composer and arranger, conducted the Conrad Salinger Orchestra in that performance of the Trolley Song from Meet Me in St. Louis. Buddy Bregman passed away just a year ago after a long battle with Alzheimer's disease, aged 86.

From the archives of MGM Studios, we heard the studio orchestra under Adolf Deutsch performing Dancing in the Dark. Let's hear from Mario Lanza at the height of his career.

0: Peninsula.
1: Dubbed the American Caruso by a generation of adoring fans, Mario Lanza was the epitome of the romantic tenor, and we heard him there with Funiculi Funicula. Leroy Anderson was an American composer of mostly short, light concert pieces, many of which were introduced by the Boston Pops Orchestra under the direction of Arthur Fiedler. John Williams described him as one of the great American masters of light orchestral music.

Leroy Anderson conducted his own Pops Concert Orchestra in that performance of his composition, Bucolus Holiday. As a keen francophile, I do just love the typically French popular music of Charles Trenet, Jacques Brel and co. This one's on the top of my chart.

0: neuve fait mon cœur pour la vie.
1: Unmistakably, that was Charles Trenet with his own composition, La Mer. Let's dance.

we're going to conclude with the Act One Waltz from Tchaikovsky's ballet Swan Lake. The Adelaide Symphony Orchestra is conducted by Eliakim Shapira.

We concluded with that spirited version of the waltz from Act One of Tchaikovsky's ballet Swan Lake. The Adelaide Symphony Orchestra was conducted by Eliakim Shapira. 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

That concludes the Village Music Hour for today, presented by Terry Hughes. Good afternoon. My name is Jennifer Vasey and I'll be with you until 4 o'clock, presenting this Monday afternoon's music, beginning with our Under Southern Skies Hour. Before we begin our music, it's 1 o'clock, so time now for Music Diary. The Queensland Symphony Orchestra, conducted by Jamie Martin, with Claire Edwards, percussion, and the voices of Bira Lee, will perform Veni Veni Emmanuel by Macmillan, and Daphnis and Chloe by Ravel at QPAC, Southbank, on Friday evening at 7:30. The concert will be repeated at the same venue on Saturday evening, also at 7:30. For bookings, call QTIX on 136246. That's 136246. Conducted by Neil Flotman, Proms from St. John's with the Sinfonia of St. Andrews, the combined choirs of St. John's Cathedral, plus Beth Allen, alto, and Daniel Smurden, baritone, will include the overture from The Merry Wives of Windsor by Nicolai, excerpts from Carmen by Bizet, the overture from The Gypsy Baron by Strauss, The Pomp and Circumstance March No. 1 by Elgar, and works by Mozart, Massenet, Grieg, Mendelssohn, and Haydn at St. John's Cathedral in the city, on Saturday evening at 7 o'clock. 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Studio on Sunday the 16th. Let's get started with our Under Southern Skies music for this afternoon, featuring performances by world-renowned Australian musicians. The program was compiled by Ian Underwood, and we've got a Spanish flavour today with two featured works. The first from Joaquin Rodrigo, his Fantasía para un Gentilhombre, or Fantasy for a Gentleman, with Leonard Gregorian guitar and the Queensland Orchestra, conducted by Brett Kelly. This performance was recorded at the ABC Studios in Ferry Road, Brisbane in February 2005.

0: We heard Spanish composer Joaquin Rodrigo's Fantasía para un Gentilhombre, or Fantasy for a Gentleman, Leonard Gregorian guitar with the Queensland Orchestra, conducted by Brett Kelly.
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0: If you love a Sunday morning matinee, don't miss Queensland Symphony Orchestra's Fanfare and Flight on Sunday, the 2nd of August, at 11:30 a.m. in the Coupac Concert Hall. Hosted by Ed LeBrock, the concert features beloved classical repertoire, including highlights from Tchaikovsky's Swan Lake, Chausson's Poem with Associate Concertmaster Glenn Christensen, Copland's Fanfare for the Common Man, Joan Tower's Fanfare for the Uncommon Woman. Relaxed, entertaining, and just 90 minutes long, it's the perfect Sunday morning out. 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
1: Our final scheduled work in today's Under Southern Skies program is Édouard Lalo's Symphonie Espagnole in D minor, opus 21, with Kana Ohashi.

Violin and the Queensland Youth Symphony Orchestra, conducted by John Corot. Despite the title, Lalo's Symphony is essentially a violin concerto composed in 1874. And though French-born, Lalo was of Spanish descent, hence his Spanish motifs throughout. This recording was made during the National Youth Concerto Competition at the Old Museum Concert Hall in October 2006. And in fact, Kana Ohashi was the winner of that competition with this work. She was born in Scotland and raised in Australia since the age of four, moving to England on a scholarship at 18, she has established a very successful international playing career. Let's listen now to Lalo's Symphonie Espagnole in D minor.

That was Kana Ohashi Violin with the Queensland Youth Symphony Orchestra, conducted by John Kuro, with Lalo's Symphony Espanole, Opus 21, our final piece in this afternoon's Under Southern Skies program. Music compiled by Ian Underwood. Let me just remind you about this Saturday's concert, Proms from St. John's, conducted by Neil Flotman with the Sinfonia of St. Andrews, the combined choirs of St. John's Cathedral, plus Beth Allen alto and Daniel Smurden baritone, will include Nicolai's The Merry Wives of Windsor, the overture, excerpts from Bizet's Carmen, overture from The Gypsy Baron by Strauss, Grieg's Peer Gynt excerpts, and Mozart, La Ci Darem La Mano from Don Giovanni, and of course, Elgar, Pomp and Circumstance, March No. 1. This coming Saturday, 18th of July at 7 o'clock p.m. at St. John's Cathedral, Brisbane City, tickets $32 through 4MBS ticketing, 4mbs.com.au, or phone 3847 1717 weekdays for customer assistance. It's 2 o'clock, so time now to welcome you on this glorious Brisbane winter Monday to this afternoon's concert hall for the next 2 hours, music compiled by David Allen. It's a full program with 6 pieces, including works by Dvorak, Schubert, Liszt and Mozart, but let's begin with Edvard Grieg.

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0: We're going to listen to Franz Liszt's Piano Concerto No. 1 in E flat, Marta Argerich Piano, with the London Symphony Orchestra, conducted by Claudio Abbado.

That was magnificent pianist Marta Argerich with Liszt Piano Concerto No. 1 in E flat with the London Symphony Orchestra conducted by Claudio Abbado. Next, we're going to listen to Schubert's Symphony No. 4 in C minor, his Tragique, with the Royal Concertgebouw Orchestra, conducted by Hans Rosbaud. Composed in 1816, Schubert himself dubbed it his Tragic. It was not performed during his lifetime, but was first presented to the public 21 years after its composer's death in 1849.

0: that was Schubert, Symphony No. 4 in C minor, his Tragic, with the Royal Concertgebouw Orchestra, conducted by Hans Rosbaud. You're listening to 4MBS Classic FM 103.7 on this Monday afternoon in Brisbane. It's time to have a look at events coming up through the 4MBS ticketing service. Author and historian Grantley Keyser will be the guest speaker at a 4MBS Epicurious lunch to be held at the Pawpaw Cafe in East Brisbane on Wednesday at 12 noon, with a Thai banquet lunch included in the ticket price. Seating is very limited. Proms from St. John's, with the Symphonia of St. Andrews, the combined choirs of St. John's Cathedral, and soloists Beth Allen and Daniel Smerden, will feature works by Mozart, Massenet, Strauss, Elgar and others at St. John's Cathedral in the city on Saturday evening at 7 o'clock. The second concert in the series with Warwick Adeney, violin, and Mark Hooper, piano, will feature works by Mozart, Brahms and Schubert at the 4MBS Performance Studio, Cooperoo, on Sunday afternoon at 3 o'clock. 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
0: Next we have, from Camille Saint-Saëns, the Bacchanal from the third act of his opera Samson et Dalila, Opus 47, with the Philadelphia Orchestra, conducted by Eugene Ormandy.

That was the Bacchanal from Saint-Saëns opera, Samson et Dalila, with the Philadelphia Orchestra, conducted by Eugene Ormandy. Next, we're going to listen to Mozart's Mass No. 1 in G, the Missa Brevis, K. Herschel 49, with the Leipzig Radio Symphony Orchestra and Chorus, conducted by Herbert Kegel and soloists.

That was the glorious Mozart's Mass number 1 in G, Missa Brevis, Herschel 49, Edith Mattis, soprano, Rosemarie Lang, contralto, Uwe Hallmann, tenor, Jan Hendrik Rotering, bass, Michael Christfried Winkler, organ, with the Leipzig Radio Symphony Orchestra and chorus, conducted by Herbert Kegel. Our final piece in today's concert hall is by Dvorak, his suite in A major, or the American suite, with the Russian Philharmonic Orchestra, conducted by Dmitry Yablonsky. This will take us up to 4 o'clock, when Anne Darch will be here to present Drive Time Classics. David Allen compiled the music for today's concert hall. My name is Jenny Vasey, and it's been a pleasure to present this afternoon's music. Here's some Dvorak.

And our final piece of music in our concert hall program this afternoon came from Dvorak. His Suite in A, the American, Opus 98B. The performance came from the Russian Philharmonic Orchestra, conducted by Dmitry Yablonsky. This afternoon's program was presented for you by Jennifer Fazy, and the music was put together by David Allen. Good afternoon, everybody. It's Anne Dutch, and very soon we'll have Drive Time Classics.

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My name's Anne Darch. I'll be with you from now until the BBC News at 6 o'clock. And our music has been chosen for us this afternoon by Terry Hughes, whose first choice comes from the composer Respighi. It's the Tarantella from Rossiniana, and it's played here by the West Australian Symphony Orchestra, conducted by Jorge Mester.

we started this afternoon's Drive Time Classics program with the music of Respighi. That was the Tarantella from Rossiniana, and it was played by the West Australian Symphony Orchestra, conducted by Jorga Mesten. And that's taken us to 10 minutes past four. Now from Cantaloube's Songs of the Auvergne, from Book 1, Number 2, Baileri. The voice is that of Kiri Takanawa with the English Chamber Orchestra, conducted by Geoffrey Tate.

0: The voice of Kiri Takanawa, accompanied by the English Chamber Orchestra, conducted by Geoffrey Tate. In that performance, from Canteloube's Songs of the Avern, Book 1, Number 2, Bolero. It's 17 minutes past 4.
1: 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The 4MBS Epicurious Lunch gets underway at noon on Wednesday the 15th of July at the delightful Paw Paw Restaurant, Stanley Street, 300 metres east of the Gabba.
0: Welcome back to Drive Time Classics. And now from Wagner's Lohengrin, Treulich geführt, the bridal chorus performed by the Vienna State Opera Chorus, the Vienna Philharmonic, all conducted by Georg Solti.

a tune known for its presence at weddings. That's from Wagner's Lohengrin, Treulich geführt, the bridal chorus. That performance came from the Vienna State Opera Corporis, the Vienna Philharmonic Orchestra, all conducted by Georg Solti. It's 24 minutes past four, and you're listening to Drive Time Classics here on 4MBS Classic FM 103.7. Conducted by Neil Flottmann, Proms from St. John's, with the Sinfonia of St. Andrews and the combined choirs of St. John's Cathedral, plus alto Beth Allen and baritone Daniel Smerden, will include Nikolai's The Merry Wives of Windsor Overture, Carmen and excerpts by Bizet, The Gypsy Baron, an overture by Strauss, Grieg's Peer Gynt, and excerpts from Mozart, La Cidarum, La Mano from Don Giovanni, and of course Elgar's Pomp and Circumstance March No. 1. This coming Saturday, the 18th of July at 7 p.m. at St. John's Cathedral in Brisbane City. Tickets are $32 through 4MBS ticketing. 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

0: Weber's music, orchestrated by Berlioz, that was Invitation to the Dance, played by the Hanover Band, conducted by Roy Goodman. 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
0: Welcome back to Drive Time Classics, and now we'll hear the Lago from Pulcinella by Stravinsky. The voices are mezzo-soprano Teresa Berganza, tenor Ryland Davies, baritone John Shirley Quirk, with the London Symphony Orchestra conducted by Claudio Abbado.

That was the Largo from Stravinsky's Pulcinello. Teresa Berganza was the mezzo-soprano, Ryland Davies the tenor, and John Shirley Quirk the baritone, with the London Symphony Orchestra conducted by Claudio Abbado. 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Now from the Ulster Orchestra, conducted by Jan-Pascal Tourtellier, we'll hear the Street Urchins Chorus from the Carmen Suite by Bizet.

That was the Street Urchins Chorus from the Carmen Suite by Bizet, played by the Ulster Orchestra, conducted by Jan Pascal Tourtellier. And it's 14 minutes to 5 o'clock. Now the voice of Luciano Pavarotti with the Chorus and Orchestra of the Royal Opera House at Covent Garden, conducted by Richard Bonning, with Ah, mes amis pour mon âme, my friends for my soul, what a happy prospect, from the Daughter of the Regiment by Donizetti.

The voice of Luciano Pavarotti with the chorus and orchestra of the Royal Opera House at Covent Garden, conducted by Richard Bonning, with "Ah, My Friends, For My Soul, What a Happy Prospect" from The Daughter of the Regiment by Donizetti. And it's 6 minutes to 5 o'clock. So we've got time for one more piece of music before our feature at five. Here's Shlomo Mintz playing the Caprice in A minor, opus 1, number 24, by Paganini.

0: And that performance by Shlomo Mintz of Paganini's Caprice in A minor has brought us up to time for our feature at five. More than three centuries after his death, Mozart's music still entertains and thrills. The man himself, however, remains a contradiction. In our feature at five this week, we explore Mozart and his music, what drove him, and what inspired some of the world's most loved classical music. Here's Justin Bone.
1: In 1787, things were looking grim for Mozart. His financial situation, never strong, was now diabolical. He decided to write three string quartets and have them published on a subscription basis. The first two compositions came easily, although spurned by his fellow musicians at the time. For the third of the quintets, Mozart took the soft option and rearranged an earlier piece, his Serenade in C minor, for wind instruments. Mozart's aim of raising quick cash through these three quintets came to nothing, as his reputation amongst the amateur musicians, who would normally buy his works, was that his music was too complex and too emotional. All three works are now regarded as minor masterpieces.

0: An excerpt from the opening movement of Mozart's string quintet in C minor, K406. Featured performers were Arthur Grimio, Arad Geres, George Janser, Max Lesser, and Eva Chaco.
1: And Justin will be back tomorrow afternoon with more about Mozart in our feature at 5. It's 6 minutes past 5, and you're listening to Drive Time Classics. Here's Eva Martin with the Munich Radio Orchestra, conducted by Giuseppe Battani. And she's singing Yes, They Call Me Mimi from La Bohème by Puccini.

0: Soprano Eva Martin with the Munich Radio Orchestra, conducted by Giuseppe Pitani. And that performance of Yes, They Call Me Mimi from Puccini's La Boheme. It's 12 minutes past five and you're listening to Drive Time Classics.
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0: Welcome back to Drive Time Classics. I will hear Wilhelm Kempff performing the Rondo in G, Opus 51, No. 2 by Beethoven.

That was Beethoven's Rondo in G, Opus 51, Number 2, performed by Wilhelm Kempff. It's 22 minutes past 5. Now for the catalogue aria from Mozart, who of course is featuring in our feature at 5 this week. The voice is that of Nikolai Kiarov with the London Symphony Orchestra, conducted by Edward Downes.

The voice of Nikolai Kirov with the London Symphony Orchestra, conducted by Edward Downes, in that performance of the catalogue aria from Mozart's Don Giovanni. And now we have the Academy of St. Martin in the Field, conducted by Sir Neville Mariner, playing The Arrival of the Queen of Sheba from Handel's Solomon.

That was the Academy of St. Martin in the Fields, conducted by Sir Neville Mariner, with the arrival of the Queen of Sheba from Handel's Solomon. And that's brought us up to time for the Music Diary this afternoon. The Queensland Symphony Orchestra, conducted by Jamie Martin, with percussionist Claire Edwards and the voices of Bira Lee, will perform Waini Waini Emmanuel by Macmillan.

Ellen, and Daphnis and Chloe by Ravel at QPAC at South Bank on Friday evening at 7:30. The concert will be repeated at the same venue on Saturday evening, also at 7:30. For bookings, call 136-246. That's 136-246. 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overture from The Merry Wives of Windsor by Nicolai, excerpts from Carmen by Bizet, the overture from The Gypsy Baron by Strauss, and the Pomp and Circumstance March No. 1 by Elgar, as well as works by Mozart, Massenet, Grieg, Mendelssohn, and Haydn, at St. John's Cathedral in the city on Saturday evening at 7 o'clock. 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So plenty of really nice things to entertain us this week. Welcome back to Drive Time Classics. It's 25 to 6. And we'll start this last half hour with a waltz. This is Les Sourires by Wald Teufel, played here by the Czechoslovak State Philharmonic Orchestra, conducted by Alfred Walter.

0: That was Les Sourires, The Smiles Waltz by Emil Waldteufel, played there by the Czechoslovak State Philharmonic Orchestra. And it's 18 minutes to 6 o'clock.
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0: Welcome back to Drive Time Classics. We've had quite a few songs from operas, and here's one more. This is from Verdi's Luisa Miller. It's When in the Evenings, and the performance comes from tenor Giuseppe Di Stefano with the Maggio Musicale Florentino Orchestra, conducted by Bruno Bartoletti.

Giuseppe Di Stefano with Maggio Musicale Fiorentino Orchestra, conducted by Bruno Bartoletti, with When in the Evenings from Verdi's Luisa Miller. And it's 12 minutes to 6 o'clock, and you're listening to Drive Time Classics here on 4MBS Classic FM 103.7. Here's Seong Jin Cho playing Chopin's Polonaise No. 6 in A flat, the heroic.

Clearly some very enthusiastic applause there for the performance by Seongjin Cho of Chopin's Polonaise No. 6 in A-flat, The Heroic. We're drawing to a close with our Drive Time Classics program tonight. Let's finish with a little polka schnell by Josef Strauss. This is called Eisloch.

0: And we concluded our Drive Time Classics program this afternoon with that polka schnell by Josef Strauss called Eislauf. And it was played by the Budapest Strauss Symphony Orchestra, conducted by Alfred Walter. And just it's a tick or two before 6 o'clock, and coming up very shortly is our BBC News. But don't forget that after that, and I do hope you stay for this particular programme, we'll have Dinner Classics. The first piece of music chosen by Dieter Grant Frost is the Flute and Clarinet Concertante, the Sinfonia Concertante in B-flat by Danzi, and that's played by Paul Meyer and Jean-Pierre Rampal with Franz Liszt Chamber Orchestra, followed by Mozart's Piano Quartet in E-flat, played by Stephen Emerson. Coming up very shortly now is our BBC World News, and it's sponsored by Burrell Stockbroking and Wealth Management. 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
2: BBC News with Emily Thomas. Iran says it has attacked US military bases in Jordan, Bahrain and Kuwait, as well as radar systems in Oman, as it seeks to assert its control over the Strait of Hormuz. The Iranian barrage followed extensive American strikes on Iran overnight. Barbara Pletusher is in Jerusalem.
3: What we've seen over the past couple of days is that the Iranians have been expanding their targets. They had until recently been focusing mostly on Kuwait and Bahrain, but now we've had, I think this is maybe the third time they have fired at Jordan, something they really haven't done very much at all during the war and after. So they're really wanting to send the message that this is a very serious issue, and they're digging in with their version of how they should be in charge of the strait.
2: Thai police are investigating possible negligence after at least 27 people died when a fire tore through a Bangkok bar. Dozens were injured, several critically. Officials said the fire may have started at the front stage section of the pub and spread rapidly. Jonathan Head is at the scene.
4: Firefighters were on the scene within minutes. It took them just 30 to extinguish the fire. Inside, they discovered many of the victims in a bathroom, where they'd sought shelter after being unable to reach the exits.
5: This morning, you get very little sense of the terrible scenes that were witnessed here last night, apart from the acrid smell of burning and the furniture and burnt musical instruments piled up outside. The authorities, of course, are promising a thorough investigation. The people in Thailand will say, we've had these incidents before, we've heard such promises before, and seen little action.
2: Russia's security service says it's foiled two large-scale Ukrainian drone attacks on remote military air bases, one in the Urals and the other in the Far East, by the Chinese border. The FSB says Ukrainian intelligence officers used balloons and drones to deliver containers full of sophisticated strike drones, along with mobile ground control stations, into Russia. President Zelensky is in Paris to meet Ukraine's allies, who've pledged to provide security support once the war is over. The gathering of what's known as the Coalition of the Willing comes after Donald Trump promised to allow Ukraine to manufacture American Patriot air defence missiles as he demonstrates a more favourable stance towards the country. Here's James Waterhouse.
6: What has proved elusive for the so-called Coalition of the Willing is the securing of a concrete US military commitment that it would step in case their forces aren't able to enforce a ceasefire and found themselves in direct confrontation with Russian troops. What will also be discussed in the French capital is the continued targeting of Russia's shadow fleet of vessels. These long-term commitments from Ukraine's allies are sizable, but will remain hypothetical until a ceasefire is finally agreed.
2: BBC News. Japan's government says it recognises the need for better counterintelligence after the New York Times reported Russia was using the country as a key base for its spies because of weak espionage laws. A spokesman said greater rigour was needed to stop foreign intelligence activities. Spies are also alleged to be using Japan as a source of dual-use weapons components. Emergency response teams are working to rescue people stranded in areas worst affected by the most powerful storm to hit mainland China this year. Typhoon Bavi brought heavy rain and violent winds to the east coast when it made landfall on Sunday, including in the cities of Yuhang and Yuching. French officials say a large wildfire, which started on Sunday to the south of Paris, is still spreading as France suffers its third heat wave this year. They describe the blaze in the sprawling Fontainebleau forest as virulent and of exceptional scale. It's already burned through 8 square kilometres, causing disruption to transport. The actor, producer and director Sam Neill, famed for his leading role in Jurassic Park, has died at the age of 78. The news came in a statement by his family, who described his death as sudden and unexpected. He had leading roles in numerous films, including The Piano. Here's Colin Paterson.
1: You can see the standing that he has held in, that the Australian Prime Minister straight out there with a tribute writing, Sam Neill starred in so many beloved Australian stories and he earned a special place in Australian hearts. Wry and dry, thoughtful and laconic, Sam fought illness with the same dignity, humour and conviction that gave strength to his every performance. I think if we look at 1 year, it kind of sums up Sam Neill, because in 1993 he starred as Dr. Alan Grant in Jurassic Park, this enormous blockbuster.
2: World News from the BBC.
0: 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Accompanied by pianist John Woods, this intimate recital is sure to excite the senses. The first performance in the series is at Redlands Performing Arts Centre on the 16th of July, with bookings at rpac.com.au. And here's the weather forecast for the southeast of Queensland, issued by the Bureau of Meteorology at 3:15 this afternoon. Tonight we can expect clear skies, and tomorrow we can expect a sunny day with patches of morning frost in the south. Overnight temperatures are expected to fall to between 2 and 9 degrees, with daytime temperatures reaching the low 20s. Those temperature ranges in a little more detail: for Brisbane, 8 to 23. For Ipswich, 2 to 23. Logan Central, 5 to 23. On the Sunshine Coast, 8 to 23. Bayside, 7 to 23. And on the Gold Coast, 8 degrees to 23 degrees. Coming up now is our Dinner Classics program, with music chosen for us by Dieter Grant Frost. The first piece of music is Dancy's Flute and Clarinet Concertante. Sinfonia Concertante in B-flat, Opus 41. Paul Meyer plays the clarinet, Jean-Pierre Rampal plays the flute, as well as conducting the Franz Liszt Chamber Orchestra. That's followed by Mozart's Piano Quartet in E-flat, K493. Stephen Emerson plays the pianoforte, Margaret Connolly plays the violin. The viola is played by Nikki Tomkin, and Louise King plays the cello. This is Anne Darch. Thank you very much for your company during Drive Time Classics. Do enjoy our next program, which is Dinner Classics.

0: You've been listening to Dinner Classics here on 4MBS Classic FM, a program of music chosen by Dieter Grant Frost. Two works on the program tonight. The first work that we heard was music of Franz Ignaz Danzi, and that was his Sinfonia Concertante in B-flat, Opus 41, performed by Paul Meyer, clarinet, Jean-Pierre Rampol, flutes, and he was also the conductor of the Franz Liszt Chamber Orchestra in that recording. And the music we just heard was Mozart's Piano Quartet in E-flat, Kirchhoff 493, performed by Stephen Emerson, forte piano, Margaret Connolly, violin, Nikki Tomlin, viola, and Louise King, cello. And that was a 4MBS recording.
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3: In person, my brother was a good deal like his music, vibrant, dynamic, and honest, and, if I may, charming. He was full of life and lived a full day. Although most of it was devoted to the piano and his music, it was a continual source of amazement to me that he found time to engage in so many other activities. He was a fine painter, a good golfer, a discerning and courageous art collector, an excellent photographer, a wonderful dancer, whether at a ballroom or taking a moment out of his show rehearsal to break into a tap dance. And socially, he was one of the most sought-after young men in New York, or whatever city he happened to be in. George moved fast, lived fast, studied hard, and learned fast.
4: Hi there, and welcome to Exploring Music. It's Bill McLaughlin here. We were just listening to Ira Gershwin recalling his brother George, the great composer. George, who flashed across the world like a comet. He died at the age of 37. In the 20 or so years he had working as a musician, he left us a phenomenal body of beautiful music. Songs, Rhapsody in Blue, of course, the Concerto in F, big pieces for the solo piano. Also, one phenomenal opera, not like any other opera in the world, Porgy and Bess. Gershwin was very much a creature of his time. He was proud of it. He said, "My time is now, and my place is right here in the USA." This was at a time when New York had reached a population of 3.5 million, tremendous growth over the preceding century. In 1800, there were just 60,000 people in New York City. By 1850, the population was 500,000. That sextupled over the next 50 years. Scott Fitzgerald wrote that the city in its newness was iridescent, but it was teeming. Those tenements in the Lower East Side and in Brooklyn, and that's where the Gershwins came from. Or Gershowitzes, to use the name they were born under. The first of the two boys was born December 1896, Israel Gershowitz. About 2 years later, September 26, 1898, Jakob Gershowitz was born. In a couple of years, Mr. Gershowitz decided to anglicize his name, so Israel Gershowitz became Ira, and Jakob became George Gershwin. The two brothers were a study in contrasts. Ira, the scholarly one, quieter, shy perhaps. And George, by comparison, a real street kid. Loved playing marbles, softball in the street, getting into fights. But he had a secret side. When he was about 10 years old, he was walking down the street and he heard, coming from the windows of an apartment, the sound of Dvorak's Humoresque.

0: That was David Golub playing so beautifully. That's the music which got the attention of the 10-year-old George Gershwin. Young Gershwin would not have known that the composer, Dvorak, spent 3 years in New York City teaching just prior to George Gershwin's birth. But that little piece was in everyone's repertoire at the time. If you were a properly brought up pianist, one of the pieces you learned was the Dvorak Humoresque. He went up and knocked at the door, introduced himself to the performer, who was a boy about his age, and they became friends. George scoped out the neighborhood. He knew where every piano he could get his hands on was.
1: It was about 50 years ago when a piano was hoisted through the window into the front room of our flat on 2nd Avenue on the Lower East Side of New York City. My parents had in mind that I, as the oldest child, was shortly to start taking lessons. But the upright had scarcely been put into place when George, he was then 11 or 12, twirled the stool down to size, sat, lifted the keyboard cover, and played an accomplished version of a then popular song. Naturally, we were all startled at this hitherto undisclosed talent of his. How? When? We wanted to know. He made it sound very simple. Whenever he had the chance, he'd been fooling around and experimenting on a player piano at the home of a schoolmate around the corner. So, with little discussion and certainly no argument from me, it was decided that the lesson taker would be George.
0: So George Gershwin was the pianist. He fell in love with the piano. He played everywhere, school assemblies to begin with, and very quickly hooked on a job working for the Remick Music Corporation as a song plugger. This is a profession which has dropped by the wayside, but in the early days of Tin Pan Alley, music stores were dependent upon song pluggers to sell sheet music. You could go to the shopkeeper, have him pull a piece of music off the shelf, and then take it to one of these pluggers just to see what it sounded like. And that's what George Gershwin was doing from the age of 15 on. What sort of music was he plugging? Well, Victor Herbert, for one thing, perhaps the most popular composer on Broadway.

From Naughty Marietta, an operetta by Victor Herbert, we heard Barbara Hendricks singing with the Philharmonia Orchestra under Lawrence Foster. Barbara is singing, "Ah, my heart is back in Napoli. I may be here in the New World, but I miss Italy." Victor Herbert, born in Dublin, educated in Stuttgart, was a great cellist. It was hearing Herbert play his own cello concerto which inspired Dvorak to take a crack at writing his cello concerto. Herbert had come to the U.S. along with his wife, Theresa Forster, who was a soprano who sang with the Met Opera. At first, Herbert was playing in the Met Opera Orchestra, but very quickly became a conductor and then a composer of the most popular form of the time, the operetta. Let's hear another and see if you can think of the scene in the Mel Brooks film where this little excerpt fits.

That's right. Young Frankenstein. That's Madeline Kahn smoking a cigarette after a romantic scene with the monster whom she calls Old Zipperneck. And she's singing, "Ah, Sweet Mystery of Life, at last I've found thee," from Naughty Marietta of Victor Herbert. Pretty much puts paid to that song, I'm afraid. The interesting thing was that Mel Brooks knew that song, and he expected his audiences to have some kind of familiarity with it. Victor Herbert, born in 1859, died in 1924. He's just a year younger than Giacomo Puccini. So what other music was George Gershwin plugging away and learning as he was playing down there at Remix? Some more of this operetta music, largely written by European-trained composers who are following most of the practices of opera composers, just making the music a little lighter. Here's Zygmunt Romberg, for example, who was born in Hungary. Here's a song from The Student Prince. This is Mario Lanza telling us to...

Let every true lover salute his sweetheart. That's Mario Lanza singing the drinking song from The Student Prince, music of Zygmunt Romberg. And as long as we're listening to operatic composers who would have been played by George Gershwin, let's hear one prime example from Rudolf Frimmel, born in 1879 in Prague. This is the Donkey Serenade from the show Firefly, which premiered in 1913. Once again, Mario Lanza.

think that I am just a fool serenading a mule. Amico mio, is

Boy, nothing wrong with that tenor voice, is there? That's Mario Lanza, who was, interestingly enough, the favorite singer of Elvis Presley. Well, along with Big Arthur Crudup, the blues singer that Elvis used to listen to. But it was Mario Lanza that Elvis wanted to imitate so many years later, singing a rather silly piece, The Donkey Serenade by Rudolph Frimmel from the show Firefly. So those are examples of music based very much on the European model, opera and operetta. But what about American music? Made here by American composers like George M. Cohan, born in Providence, Rhode Island in 1879.

Oh, I'm a Yankee Doodle Dandy, he's singing proudly. Over there, music of George M. Cohan, taken from the Overture to George M., a musical show of the, I guess it was 1980s, based on Mr. Cohan's music. That's American music, very different from the European-style music of Rudolf Frimmel and Zygmunt Romberg and Victor Herbert. There's another side of American music, which was to prove extremely important to George Gershwin.

Ah, that sounds so sweet, doesn't it? Written almost a century ago. W.C. Handy, St. Louis Blues. Mr. Handy, born in Florence, Alabama, moved to Birmingham when he was a kid. He was born in 1873. He actually wound up playing trumpet at the Chicago World's Fair in the 1890s, the same exposition where Dvorak conducted one of his pieces. In that performance, we heard the daughter of W.C. Handy, Catherine Handy Lewis, singing that. I don't know who the pianist was, but I was enjoying the fact you could hear his foot stomping in the background. That's a real traditional version of one of the first popular blues, St. Louis blues. And there was something else going on from a man who grew up in Texarkana.

I am dead certain that George Gershwin, as a young teenager, had Scott Joplin in his repertoire. That was Scott Joplin's Ragtime Dance, played by Joshua Rifkin. Just a little taste of it. So why am I so sure George Gershwin loved Scott Joplin's music? Simple. Gershwin's first published piece, composed at the age of 19, is a rag, Rialto Ripples. Let's listen.

George Gershwin playing George Gershwin. That's a recording made from a piano roll executed by the composer of Gershwin's own first piece, first published piece at least. It's called Rialto Ripples from the year 1917. As we were listening, my engineer, Bill Sigmund, said, that's what a rag sounds like if you grow up in the Lower East Side, in the tenement district. He's right. There's something unusual about that rag. I'll play just a little bit of it slowly. It's A minor. Aren't too many minor key rags from Scott Joplin. If I change this to major, that's Charlie Chaplin music. There's something about that minor key, which is Gershwin's own. You're tuned into Exploring Music, and this week we are exploring the marvelous world of George Gershwin. Drop us a line. Let us know how we're doing. Write to us via our website. It's exploringmusic.org. And now let's listen to one more European-born composer who was a tremendous influence on George Gershwin. Irving Berlin, born 1888 in Belarus. 1911, Irving Berlin penned the number one monster hit of Tin Pan Alley, Alexander's Ragtime Band.

Well, how about that? There's a little bit of Stephen Foster there in Irving Berlin's Alexander's Ragtime Band, sung from 1911, an enormous hit for Tin Pan Alley, which, yes, was actually a place in New York City. I have a couple of articles in front of me, and one of them swears that Tin Pan Alley started on 14th Street, which is just the top of Greenwich Village. Another one says, no, later on, this is the important part, it moved up to 28th Street. But Tin Pan Alley is a sort of mythic place. In the same way that we use the term Wall Street to signify the financial district, Tin Pan Alley was the idea of a neighborhood in which music publishers and songwriters hung out, pop music of the late 19th and early 20th century. It was natural for George Gershwin to admire Irving Berlin and want to emulate his success in writing a tune like Alexander's Ragtime Band, so Gershwin came up with a tune. But let me play for you just the verse, the opening section, before we get to the really familiar part. See what you think about this music without the words.

Doesn't that sound like it came straight out of Yiddish theater? Of course, that's another influence on Gershwin, anyone in New York City, but especially somebody living in the Lower East Side and in Brooklyn. But that's not the part that most people remember, of course. They remember Al Jolson. Let's listen.

and they could not get enough of that in 1919. Sold 1 million copies in sheet music. We just heard Al Jolson singing George Gershwin's first major league hit, Swanee. Now, here's a really interesting side of Gershwin's personality. I'm fascinated with this. He's now a huge commercial hit. He can pretty much name his price, or at least he's headed in that direction. And this is precisely the time that George Gershwin found it very important to get lessons. He wanted to learn more about the inner makings of music. He took some harmony lessons, and as part of an assignment, he wrote a piece, which we'll hear now. This was lost for years. Here's Leonard Slatkin conducting George Gershwin's Lullaby. It's written in 1919, the same year as Swanee.

0: Isn't that charming? Lullaby for String Orchestra, music of George Gershwin from 1919. That was Leonard Slatkin with the St. Louis Symphony. I love the way that ends. It's going toward D major where he's been. But this last bit, this pizzicato, always reminded me of parents tiptoeing out of the room after the darling has finally gotten to sleep. And for that very charming piece, we have to thank a man named Charles Hambitzer, marvelous musician who kind of adopted Gershwin and made sure he got on the right track as far as learning harmony and counterpoint. A little later, Gershwin got some lessons with a more famous teacher of composition, a man named Reuben Goldmark, who also taught young Aaron Copland, also from Brooklyn, I might mention it. And when he showed Goldmark this piece, this lullaby, Goldmark looked at him and said, "Ah, yeah, it's good. Yes, it's very good. It's plain to see you've already learned a great deal of harmony from me." The piece had actually been written 4 years before. Well, all right, we've had a charming selection of appetizers. Now I think it's time to get to the piece which made Gershwin's reputation, and let's let the man who commissioned it tell us about it. Here's an interview with Paul Whiteman.
1: Many years ago, I had felt that I'd like to give a jazz concert. I'd met George Gershwin, and who was a kindred spirit, inasmuch as we'd both started serious music before. I had been the principal viola in the Denver Symphony when I was 16 years old, and George was studying to be a concert pianist, and the source really could have been. He played fabulous piano. And we both felt that maybe once a year, even in the hallowed halls of the symphony, maybe jazz could come in and play a rather important jazz work. And George and I talked about it many times and had decided on the title, which would be The Rhapsody in Blue. And a rhapsody, of course, means that you can rhapsodize, you can wander all around. And one day my manager came to me and said, "Hey, your biggest competitor has just hired the Metropolitan Opera House and is going to give a jazz concert." And I said, "Over my dead body." Pretty much body in those days, too. I think I weighed 327 pounds. Well, this I wasn't going to stay hitched for, be dished by especially a pretty good competitor. So I went around looking for a hall, and I couldn't find one, and I finally was able to get Aeolian Hall, but only one day in the whole calendar, practically, and that was the afternoon of Lincoln's birthday. That would be February 12th, 1924. So I immediately hired the hall, and then I called the newspapers up and told them that I was going to give the concert. Well, I guess I had come home from playing at the Palais Royal. It was a very famous place to dance and a very famous cafe in those days. And I'd get home around 4 o'clock, and I'd barely got to sleep at about 6 o'clock when George Gershwin called me up. I guess he'd been restless and went down the corner and got the paper and came back and read it, and he said, "Hey, I see you're going to give your jazz concert." I said, "That's right." But he said, you expect me to do the Rhapsody in Blue?" And I said, "That's right." But he said, "It's within 2 weeks." And I said, "You're right again. That's three times. That you're in instead of out." And he said, "Well, you know, it would take me at least 6 months to gather this important thematic material for such a very important work." Oh, I said, "You're talking like us symphony fellas now. You better put up your hair, because hot or cold, the body goes out in 2 weeks." And I said, "You've been thinking about it for a couple of years. You must have a lot of ideas." Well, he started to work, and each night he would bring us a page of the composition to the Palais Royal when we would finish. Freddie Grofe would orchestrate it that night. We would rehearse it the next day, and I can honestly say that when he dotted the last note, we were only one dot behind him. We were ready to play it.
0: Let's listen. Leonard Bernstein with the L.A. Philharmonic, Leonard Bernstein playing and conducting George Gershwin's Rhapsody in Blue.

0: Do you remember the afternoon of the Aeolian Hall concert? How did you feel?
1: Oh, very well. It was packed with all the greatest. I know Fritz Kreisler was there, Rachmaninoff was there. And in the middle of the Rhapsody, I commenced to cry, and George said he did afterwards. And I can remember that I was surprised when I turned over my score that I was some 20 pages ahead of where I thought I was.
0: What would you say was Gershwin's contribution to American music?
1: I'd have to say that as far as influence on other countries and things like that, he had more to do than anybody. I wouldn't care who it is. Every symphony in the world practically will play the Rhapsody in Blue at least once a year, and I don't think they'll do that of any other composition, foreign or American.
2: Paul Whiteman, in a recording made for the CBC, Canadian Broadcasting, back in 1961. And what Mr. Whiteman was saying then is still true. Every year, orchestras across the globe continue to play Rhapsody in Blue. We just heard it played by Leonard Bernstein at the piano, also conducting the Los Angeles Philharmonic. The clarinetist with Paul Whiteman, a man named Russ Gorman, was famous for being able to make a glissando and that unforgettable sound, part trill turning into almost like a fire siren as the clarinet streaks up over two octaves at the very beginning, came because George Gershwin knew the players for whom he was writing. George Gershwin, of course, was a wonderful performer himself, and he had an ear that was remarkable. He never forgot anything that he heard. There was a tremendous audience at that performance at the old Aeolian Hall there. A lot of conductors, Walter Damrosch, Leopold Stokowski, Victor Herbert was there. One of his pieces was being performed. Victor Herbert died later that year. 1924 feels like the beginning of something brand new in music. In the words of the New York Times, Olin Downs wrote, "We heard music yesterday fresh and new and full of promise." And we're just getting started this week. That's all the time we have for today, but we'll be back tomorrow with more music of Gershwin. Hope you can join us. In the meantime, just let the dial stay where it is. See you tomorrow. Exploring Music is produced by Sidney Gillard at WFMT in Chicago and produced and engineered by Bill Sigmund at Digital Island Studios here in New York City. Our production assistants are Ella Pinsloop, Eric Opland, Adela Skoronsky, and Weston Williams. Rebecca Neistat is the WFMT production and syndication manager. Exploring Music is made possible by the generous support of the Paul M. Angel Family Foundation, Helen Sell, the Earl and Brenda Shapiro family, Mr. and Mrs. William G. Brown, Eugene Jarvis and Sasha Gerritsen, the Julian Family Foundation, and the listener supporters of WFMT. I'm Bill McLaughlin. 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
1: Our thanks to Bill McLaughlin and WFMT Chicago for that episode of Exploring Music. And of course, Bill will be back again tomorrow at the same time to continue the exploration of the life and music of George Gershwin. Now, though, it's time for Maestro here on 4MBS Classic FM. This is James with you through until 10 p.m. Tonight's program was prepared by Clive Porritt, and tonight we're exploring the career of Maestro Richard Tognetti, best known, of course, as music director of the Australian Chamber Orchestra. Tognetti was born in Canberra in 1965. His family moved to Wollongong shortly after, and he began playing violin at the age of four. After private tutoring, he was admitted to the Sydney Conservatorium High School. He studied there for a few years before moving back to Wollongong by necessity. In 1980, he won the National Youth Concerto Competition held by our own Queensland Youth Orchestra. He moved on to the Sydney Conservatorium and then moved to Switzerland for postgraduate studies at the Bern Conservatory, where he performed as a soloist with the Bern Symphony and became a member of the Camerata Bern. He was top student in 1989 at the Bern Conservatory, and upon returning to Australia, he was very quickly snapped up by the Australian Chamber Orchestra and appointed its leader and artistic director later that year, all at the age of 25. To begin the show tonight, let's hear Tognetti and the ACO performing Handel's Overture to the Opera Alcina.

That was the Overture to Alcina by Handel, performed there by the Australian Chamber Orchestra, directed by Richard Tognetti, tonight's featured conductor. Tognetti has frequently said that, to a musician, Bach is God. As you can tell from that unsolicited testimonial, Tognetti is a true Bach aficionado. He's made a whole stack of Bach recordings with the ACO, and not too long ago finished recording the entire catalogue of solo violin works for ABC Classics. But tonight we're going to hear him playing one of the orchestral suites, number 3. It's in 5 movements, best known for its second movement, which became famous in the 20th century, in a transcription titled Air on the G-String. This was an arrangement that was rather controversial at the time, transposing the entire first violin part down so it could be played entirely on the G-string. Tonight, though, the original Bach Orchestral Suite No. 3, with its original air left intact. Richard Tognetti directs the Australian Chamber Orchestra.

The Orchestral Suite No. 3 in D by Bach. We heard the Australian Chamber Orchestra, directed by tonight's featured conductor, Richard Tognetti.

Tonight's work, though, is a double oddity in that it was written by Mozart, but not Wolfgang. This is the work of Wolfgang's father, Leopold Mozart. Written for Thomas Gestalt in 1756, the score was lost for a great many years and only turned up in the mid-20th century, apparently found amongst some old papers in the archive of a Benedictine abbey. Goodness knows how they ended up with it. Let's hear it now. The Alto Trombone Concerto in D by Leopold Mozart. Christian Lindberg is the soloist, with the ACO directed by Richard Tognetti.

Leopold Mozart's Alto Trombone Concerto in D. Christian Lindberg was the soloist with the Australian Chamber Orchestra, directed by Richard Tognetti. Next is a concerto from the Italian composer Mauro Giulini. Giulini was born in 1781, a rather well-connected figure in his time. He knew Rossini and Beethoven, and even performed alongside Hummel in a small chamber ensemble. This is his Guitar Concerto No. 1 from 1808. The soloist is John Williams with the Australian Chamber Orchestra, directed by Richard Tognetti.

That was music of Mauro Giuliani, the Guitar Concerto No. 1 in A. Australian guitarist John Williams was the soloist with the Australian Chamber Orchestra, conducted by Richard Tognetti. And we're featuring Tognetti here on 4MBS Classic FM tonight. Music of Shostakovich next. The String Quartet No. 8 was written in 1960, shortly after Shostakovich was forced to join the Communist Party by the authorities. The inscription on the score dedicates it to the victims of fascism and the war, but his daughter Galina claims that this was simply an inscription imposed by the authorities and that Shostakovich himself had nothing to do with it. His son Maxim disagrees and says that the inscription was really intended to refer to the victims of all totalitarian governments. Another source claims that Shostakovich saw this as his swan song and believed that he was not long for this world. He did, however, live another 15 years after its completion. Nevertheless, this is definitely the work of a man contemplating the darker side of life. Tonight we'll hear a transcription of the quartet for chamber orchestra by the Russian conductor Rudolf Barshai. In this form, the work is known as Shostakovich's Chamber Symphony. We'll hear it tonight, performed again by the Australian Chamber Orchestra, conducted by Richard Tognetti.

Shostakovich's Chamber Symphony, a transcription of his String Quartet No. 8. That was the Australian Chamber Orchestra, conducted by tonight's featured conductor, Richard Tognetti. The ACO has acquired quite a remarkable collection of period instruments over the years. They currently have possession of 2 Stradivarius violins, a few other excellent violins and cellos, and the centrepiece of the lot is Tognetti's violin, which is a 1743 Guarneri del Gesù violin on permanent loan to the ACO. Not as famous a name as the Stradivarius, but easily as good, or some violinists will tell you they have an even better sound. They really are the holy grail for violinists, as there's only around 200 of them in existence, whereas there's believed to be around 500 Stradivariuses. Tognetti's instrument is particularly fascinating because it appears to be an instrument that was once owned by the famed violinist and composer Paganini, which he lost in a rather foolish game of poker. Anyone who's read a little bit about Paganini's life could well believe that story. Let's hear that very same violin now in the final work of the programme, Grieg's Holberg Suite. It's performed again by the Australian Chamber Orchestra and Richard Tognetti.

And the final work on the Maestro program for tonight was the Holberg Suite by Grieg. And we heard it again performed by the Australian Chamber Orchestra, conducted by tonight's featured conductor, Richard Tognetti. My thanks to Clive Porritt for choosing the music for this program.

That was from Vivaldi's Magnificat. That was He Has Come to the Aid of His Servant Israel. We heard a performance by Cantillation and the Orchestra of the Antipodes, conducted by Anthony Walker. Well, this is James signing off for tonight. Thanks very much for your company tonight. Hope you've enjoyed the program. We have plenty more coming your way. We have the Chamber Music Society of Lincoln Center at 11 o'clock tonight. Right now, though, it's time for Philip Moss and Contemporary Classics.

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Hello, I'm Philip Moss, and this is Contemporary Classics, showcasing the classical music of the 20th century and possibly the 21st. Some of the works and composers might be unfamiliar. Also, there might be little-known works by well-known composers, but I hope you enjoy them. Finnish composer Uno Klami was considered one of the most significant Finnish composers in the generation following Sibelius. He wrote his theme with 7 variations and coda for cello and orchestra in 1953-54.

Theme with 7 variations and coda for cello and orchestra by Finnish composer Uno Klami was played by Jan-Erik Gustafsson, cello, with the Lahti Symphony Orchestra conducted by Osmo Vanska. The Fruits of Silence by Latvian composer Petris Vasks, composed in 2013, uses some words of Mother Teresa. It is sung here by Voces 8, with piano accompanist Hugh Watkins.

The Fruits of Silence by Latvian composer Petrus Vasks was sung by Voces 8 with the piano accompanist Hugh Watkins. Internationally recognized Finnish pianist Olli Mustonen was also a composer of note and had studied composition with Rautavaara from 1975. Here it is Nonet No. 2 for two string quartets and a double bass, and written in the year 2000. Here Mustonen conducts members of the Tapiola Sinfonietta. There are four movements.

Mustonen's Nonet No. 2 was played by members of the Tapiola Sinfonietta, conducted by the composer. In October 150 years ago, Ralph Vaughan Williams was born. Today, the music he wrote for a 1957 documentary about Elizabethan England, which was arranged into a suite of three sections. The first is Explorer, that's followed by Poet, then Queen.

The Three Portraits from the England of Elizabeth Suite by Vaughan Williams was played by the RTE Concert Orchestra, conducted by Andrew Penny. And it was the final item in the programme today, which I hope you enjoyed. I'm Philip Moss, and this has been Contemporary Classics on 4MBS Classic FM.

0: I'm Elliot Forrest, and it is my pleasure to welcome you to the next broadcast of the radio series from the Chamber Music Society of Lincoln Center, David Finkel and Wuhan Artistic Directors. Now in its 56th season, the Chamber Music Society is one of the world's leading chamber music presenters. From its home in New York's Alice Tully Hall, on tour and on recordings, the Chamber Music Society delivers dazzling performances by virtuosic musicians to countless devoted listeners. On today's broadcast, we hear a pair of masterpieces by Dmitri Shostakovich. First, it's his plaintive string quartet number 13, and then we'll hear his stunning cycle of songs based on Jewish folk poetry. We spoke with co-artistic director of the Chamber Music Society, David Finkel, who told us more about the qualities that make Shostakovich's music so special.
1: Dmitri Shostakovich was one of the most prolific composers for string quartet in the 20th century. Unlike many composers of his era, Shostakovich did not really write following the 12-tone method that was developed by Arnold Schoenberg, where music was based on rows in which all 12 notes of the chromatic scale would be played before any could be repeated. Such so-called serial music was disdained in the Soviet Union, and the method was also a bit strict for Shostakovich's personal taste. Still, later in his life, he experimented with writing music that was adjacent to serialism. He wrote his 13th quartet between 1969 and 1970, and it is one of his darkest works for quartet. It opens with a lonely viola melody that, like a 12-tone row, features all 12 notes of the chromatic scale played in a particular order. Shostakovich uses this melody to create a stark and dissonant musical environment, but he also employs elements of traditional tonality alongside the more modernist strains of the music. The piece unfolds in one continuous movement, but there are distinct characters and sections. Listen for the sassy, jazz-inspired interlude in the middle of the piece, in which some members of the quartet crack their bows against the wood of their instruments to create a percussive effect. On the second half of the program, we hear a work from earlier on in Shostakovich's career, his 1948 song cycle titled From Jewish Folk Poetry. The collected songs are for soprano, mezzo-soprano, tenor, and piano, and offer different combinations of these voices. Most of the works in the set have a tragic air to them. The first, for example, is titled Lament for a Dead Child, and others have a similarly melancholic atmosphere. The last three songs, which Shostakovich added to the cycle later, have a notably more uplifting effect. Throughout the cycle, we hear Shostakovich's knack for mixing moods. Often, the singer will have cheerful lines while the piano suggests something more painful, and vice versa.
0: Thank you, David. We'll start the program with a late work by Dmitri Shostakovich. It's his string quartet number 13 in B-flat minor. Here is the Jerusalem Quartet in a performance from the Chamber Music Society of Lincoln Center.

0: We just heard members of the Jerusalem Quartet and Dmitri Shostakovich's String Quartet No. 13 in B-flat minor in a performance from the Chamber Music Society of Lincoln Center on the WFMT radio network. I'm Elliot Forrest. We'll hear more music of Dmitri Shostakovich on the second half of this Chamber Music Society broadcast. But first, pianist Gilbert Kalish spoke with us about the sorrowful topics and interesting combination of voices found in Shostakovich's masterful set of Jewish songs.
1: My name is Gilbert Kalish. I'm a pianist. I've played with the Chamber Music Society of Lincoln Center basically for 25 years, although I had occasional events with them as long ago as 1979. I love these Shostakovich songs. They're originally, I think, written in Russian, but have been done in Yiddish because they're Jewish songs. They're songs of Jewish life. And they're heartbreaking songs, actually, because they speak about the pain, basically, of Jewish life. And it also uses singers so beautifully, and Russian voices and voices like Russian voices with that kind of depth and quality. Preparing this piece is an experience in understanding the text and the pain of the text and balancing the voices. There's a mezzo with that dark, should be a dark, dark mezzo voice. There's a high soprano, and then there's a Heldon tenor who sings very loud. So it's trying to make sense out of that combination of singers to balance them, because sometimes there are duets, there are solos, and there's a trio. There's some trios, but mostly they're duets. So to make the balance between them, to make their voices work together with the text and with the music. So that's the main kind of preoccupation with the rehearsals.
0: Thank you, Gilbert. Now we'll hear them. 11 songs based on Jewish folk poetry by Dmitri Shostakovich. Here are Mane Galoyan, soprano, Sarah Cowden, alto, Miles Mikkonen, tenor, and Gilbert Kalish, pianist, from the Chamber Music Society of Lincoln Center.

From the Chamber Music Society of Lincoln Center, we heard Dmitri Shostakovich's song cycle From Jewish Folk Poetry, Opus 79, with Bana Golayan, the soprano, Sarah Cowden, alto, Miles Meekinen, tenor, and Gilbert Kalish, pianist. That concludes our program for today. Join us for our next Chamber Music Society broadcast for music of two great child prodigies, Mozart and Mendelssohn. First, we'll hear Mozart's dramatic C minor string quintet, and then it's the lush, innovative string quartet in A minor by Mendelssohn. Here's a preview.

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1: I'm Elliot Forrest. 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

Classical CDs Till Dawn concluded with Bach's music orchestrated by Kurt Riddell. Kurt Riddell was conducting the Pro Arte Orchestra. And that last piece we heard was from the organ chorale BWV 727. And a range of pieces, including they started off with a toccata and fugue in D minor at the beginning of the CD. And before that, we heard Charles Villiers Stamford Quintets, and before that again, Zubin Mehta was conducting the Israel Philharmonic, amongst other things, performing Dvorak's Seventh Symphony. Richard Austin prepared the programme presented for your listening pleasure since 12 midnight.

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1: The weather for today, Tuesday the 14th of July, Bastille Day, National Day for the French, and no doubt French people in Australia or French people with a French background in Australia will be celebrating today along with a lot of others. Bastille Day weather today. Sunny, patches of morning frost in the south, light winds becoming westerly 15 to 20 kilometres per hour in the middle of the day, then becoming light in the late evening. Daytime maximum temperatures in the listening area, 23 everywhere. Brisbane, Logan, Ipswich, Bayside Suburbs, Sunshine and Gold Coast, all 23 degrees. And sun protection is recommended from 9:50am to 1:50pm. 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

Third movement from Richard Strauss' Horn Concerto No. 1 in E-flat, Opus 11, Radovan Vlatkovich Horn, with the English Chamber Orchestra, directed by Geoffrey Tate. Bach's Concerto in the Italian style.

James Dower, flute, and Martin Ennis, harpsichord, and the London Bach Orchestra, conducted by Malcolm Layfield. The finale from J.S. Bach's Italian Concerto, BWV 971. 11 minutes past 6. Rossini's Bolero, I Shall Lament in Silence.

0: Rossini's Bolero, Mi Raniero Lachido. I shall lament in silence. Peruvian tenor Juan Diego Flores, accompanied by Anna Julia Bardio, violin Guido Sodo and Walter Zanetti guitars, and Philharmonica Gioacchino Rossini, directed by Carlo Tenon.
1: Hi there, this is Bill McLaughlin inviting you to track a comet hurtling across the musical sky. Come explore the world of George Gershwin, the street kid from the Lower East Side whose melodic and rhythmic gifts sprang out of the jazz age and became a symbol of the American spirit across the world. He lived just 37 years, but he left us a treasure. Exploring the world of George Gershwin this week on Exploring Music.

Harpist Judy Lohman, the fourth movement, Danse de Lutin, Dance of the Elves or Goblins by Marcel Tournier, dedicated to harpist Henriette René, who was controversially overlooked when Tournier was appointed Professor of Harp at the Paris Conservatoire in 1912. The Flower Song from Carmen.

0: The flower song from Bizet's Carmen, Polish tenor Piotr Bichawa and the Lyon National Opera Orchestra conducted by Alan Altinoglu.
1: Hello, I'm Grant Lee Keyser, author and historian. If you believe that future generations deserve the same exposure that you have enjoyed to the greats like Rachmaninoff, Mozart, Mendelssohn and so many more, then you need to make sure that 4MBS is still here when you turn the dial to 103.7 FM. 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

Hans Prem Burgrath directed the Berlin Philharmonic Orchestra Wind Ensemble, Beethoven's Zapfenstreich, Lights Out or Curfew March. Almost 6:30. Summer from Joseph Haydn's The Seasons.

Oh, how pleasing to the senses. Summer from Joseph Haydn's The Seasons, Hoboken 21-3. Sarah McLiver with the Tasmanian Symphony conducted by Ola Rudner.

there will be more challenging pieces in the mix. I'm Philip Moss, and I invite you to join me each Friday after the 9 a.m. BBC News for Contemporary Classics, here on 4MBS Classic FM.

Michaela Petri, recorder with the English Chamber Orchestra, Aku Kamu, directing. The third vivace movement from Malcolm Arnold's Recorder Concerto, Opus 133. Look out, I have a gleaming knife.

Number three, I Have a Gleaming Knife from Mahler's Songs of a Wayfarer. Thomas Hampson with the London Philharmonic under Klaus Tennstedt. Caspar Santh's Canarios in D.

Javier Diaz, La Torre, guitar, and Pedro Estevan, percussion. Gaspar Sanz, Canarios in D. Sound the Trumpet from Alessandro Scarlatti's Seven Arias with Solo Trumpet.

Number one, Sound the Trumpet from Alessandro Scarlatti's Seven Arias with solo trumpet. Susan Ryden, soprano with Niklas Eklund, trumpet with the London Baroque, directed by Charles Medlem. 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

The Slovak Radio, the Slovak State Philharmonic, conducted by Christian Pollack. Velocipede, Quick Polka by Josef Strauss. Mendelssohn's Violin Concerto No. 1 to take us to the news at 7.

Mark Grauel's flute with his transposition of the third Allegro movement from Felix Mendelssohn's Violin Concerto No. 1 in D minor. Grauel's was performing with the Wallonie Royal Chamber Orchestra, directed by François Chamberian.

Well, it's coming up to 7 o'clock, and that'll be time for the BBC World News. 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

0: BBC News with Moira Alderson. President Trump has announced that the US will reinstate its naval blockade of Iran after days of escalating strikes between the two countries. Mr. Trump also said the US would expect to be reimbursed at the rate of 20% on all cargo for providing security to vessels crossing the Strait of Hormuz. Oil prices have risen sharply again after Mr. Trump's comments. From Washington, Ione Wells told us more.
1: It isn't clear at all what ships would receive in return for this fee that Donald Trump is referring to. It isn't also clear how this would work at all in practice. The UN's maritime agency is pretty clear that there is no legal basis for blocking free shipping through straits like the Strait of Hormuz that are used for international shipping. And it isn't really clear whether they plan to do this through sheer military might. But I think what is clear is that other nations are not going to be particularly happy, given it is important to remember that before this war started earlier this year, the strait was open.
0: Ukraine and nine Western allies, including Britain, France and Germany, have agreed to set up an integrated anti-ballistic missile coalition. It was announced at a meeting of the larger Coalition of the Willing in Paris. Ukraine's President Volodymyr Zelensky explained why the measure was needed.
2: Right now in Ukraine, it happens that we do not have missiles to shoot down ballistics. That is exactly why we have started a new anti-ballistic program, which can provide mass anti-ballistic weapons, systems and missiles.
0: The United States is launching a bid to dismantle what it calls the threat to US sovereignty caused by the International Criminal Court. In a video posted on social media, the Secretary of State Marco Rubio claimed the court threatened America's political and legal system. Here's our State Department correspondent, Tom Bateman.
3: Marco Rubio says the US now aims to dismantle the International Criminal Court, accusing it of seeking unlimited global reach. The State Department says officials are calling countries in what appears to be a pressure campaign on more than 120 member states to withdraw from the court. An official says the US will watch with interest who heeds their call and who doesn't. The US has never been a member of the ICC, based in The Hague and set up by an international treaty to prosecute the most serious crimes, including genocide. Washington has had a fluctuating relationship with the ICC, at times supporting its measures, but outright rejecting what it sees as the court's broad jurisdiction, theoretically extending to an ability to investigate and prosecute Americans.
0: The Saudi-led coalition in Yemen says it's intercepted missiles fired by the Houthis towards southern Saudi Arabia. It comes after strikes on the international airport in the Yemeni capital Sana'a, which is controlled by the Houthis. World News from the BBC. The younger sister of the US Senator Lindsey Graham has been appointed as his temporary replacement after his sudden death at the age of 71. South Carolina's Governor Henry McMaster introduced Darlene Graham Nordone at a news conference. She described her appointment as an honour and she'll serve out the rest of her brother's term, which expires in January. A US immigration officer has shot dead a man identified by rights groups as a 26-year-old Colombian. The shooting in the town of Biddeford in Maine comes a week after an ICE agent shot dead a Mexican man in Texas. State officials said the man was the subject of an arrest warrant over his immigration status. He was attempting to flee a vehicle when he was fatally shot. British counter-terrorism police have arrested 12 people after an alleged extreme right-wing threat to an Islamic event held over the weekend. Police said the UK Ijtima event in Suffolk passed off without incident. Lebu Diseko has this report.
4: This weekend's event was supposed to be an opportunity for spiritual renewal and reflection. Instead, it was forced to close early after what counter-terrorism police say was a potential serious threat. 8 men have been arrested and detained under the Terrorism Act. 3 other men were arrested on suspicion of conspiracy to murder, and a woman was arrested on suspicion of assisting an offender. The Home Secretary Shabana Mahmood said that the swift response of police and organisers undoubtedly saved lives. In a post on social media, she said she understood this was deeply concerning news for British Muslims.
0: The mayor of Toronto has called for more effort to stem the flow of illegal American guns into the Canadian city after 2 people were killed in a shooting at a street festival over the weekend. Olivia Chow said she'd been in contact with the federal government over the matter. The Toronto police chief said it appeared the victims, 2 men in their 20s, had been targeted. BBC News.
5: 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And the weather for today, Tuesday the 14th of July, Bastille Day. Sunny, patches of morning frost in the south, light winds becoming westerly 15 to 20 kilometres per hour in the middle of the day, then becoming light in the late evening. Daytime maximum temperatures in the listening area, everywhere it's 23. Brisbane, Logan, Ipswich, Bayside Suburbs, Sunshine Coast and Gold Coast, all 23 degrees maximum. And sun protection is recommended from 9:50 a.m. to 1:50 p.m. Well, welcome to the second hour of Daybreak Classics. 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

Hungarian March from Hector Berlioz's La Jeune Dramatique, The Damnation of Faust. Matthias Antal conducted the Hungarian State Orchestra. 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

Soprano Sophie Marangit-Dagor and a mezzo Claire Brewer, accompanied at the piano by Sergei Seiferstein. The Gondoliers of the Adriatic, a song by Gaetano Donizetti, to words by Crevel de Charlemagne. Here's legendary cellist Anna Bilsma.

Fourth movement from Vivaldi's Cello Sonata in F, Anna Bylsma and Hideyumi Suzuki, cellos with Jaak Og, harpsichord. A British folk song arranged by Benjamin Britten.

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Fourth movement from Paganini's Guitar Quartet No. 5 in C. The Strawberry Thief by Australian composer and pianist Sally Greenaway.

0: Sally Greenaway. Sally Greenaway is the Strawberry Thief. David Shaw, flute. Samuel Payne, cello. And Edward Neiman, piano.
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Catalina Wind Quintet from the RAAF Central Band, Voce Sapete, Tell Me Fair Ladies, from Mozart's The Marriage of Figaro. Music diary for today, Tuesday the 14th of July. The Queensland Symphony Orchestra, conducted by Jamie Martin with Claire Edwards, percussion and the voices of Bira Lee, will perform Veni Veni Emmanuel by Macmillan and Daphnis and Chloe by Ravel at QPAC South Bank on Friday evening at 7:30. The concert will be repeated at the same venue on Saturday evening, also at 7:30pm. For bookings, call 136 246. 136 246. Conducted by Neil Flotman, Proms from St John's with the Sinfonia of St Andrews, the combined choirs of St John's Cathedral plus Beth Allen Alto and Daniel Smurden Baritone will include the overture from The Merry Wives of Windsor by Nicolai, excerpts from Carmen by Bizet, the overture from The Gypsy Baron by Strauss, The Pomp and Circumstance March No. 1 by Elgar, and works by Mozart, Massenet, Grieg, Mendelssohn and Haydn at St John's Cathedral in the city on Saturday evening at 7pm. 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recital featuring works of Chopin, Liszt, Ravel and others at the 4MBS Performance Studio on Sunday the 2nd of August, and the third in the Adeney and Hooper series at the 4MBS Performance Studio on 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

the fifth movement, Toccata from Charles-Marie Vidor's Symphony No. 5 in F minor. Calvin Bowman organ with Victoria Brass, conducted by Matthew Emmerich. Number 2, Liebeslied, Love's Sorrow, from Fritz Kreisler's Old Viennese Dances.

0: equal fourth place getter in the 2009 Brisbane Vocal and Instrumental I Stedford, Catherine Lee, violin accompanied by an unnamed pianist. Liebeslied loves sorrow from Fritz Kreisler's Old Viennese Dances.
1: 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I'm excited to be returning to Australia this July with my close friend and fellow pianist Iyad Sugaya, who makes his Australian debut. 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

Infernal Gallop, a can-can from Offenbach's Orpheus in the Underworld, Tasmanian Symphony conducted by Ole Rudner. An arrangement for flute ensemble of music of Dmitri Shostakovich.

Monash University Flute Ensemble, Danse Fantastique from Dmitri Shostakovich's Suite in F for two pianos. A Ciacconna from Andrea Falconieri's first songbook.

Giacona from Andrea Falconieri's Il Primo Libro di Canzona. The first songbook, Paul Dyer conducted the Australian Brandenburg Orchestra. A prelude from Diego Ordiz's treatise on ornamentation.

Well, that was a bit of a mess, wasn't it? Wasn't what I proposed at all. What we did here, in fact, was Michael Nyman's The Piano, Here to There. And we heard Sally Whitwell, the pianist, performing it. Concluding Daybreak Classics this morning with Johan Neruda's Trumpet Concerto.

0: The third Vivace movement from Johann Neruda's Trumpet Concerto in E-flat. Wolfgang Baich trumpet with the German Bach soloists directed by Helmut Winschemann. After the news, if you're an MBS Light listener, you'll have an hour of Light Classics before Margaret White's Morning Light programme until 11. Then, again on MBS Light, you'll have my mind's gone blank. 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If you're an 4NBS Classic FM listener, Mia McCrossan will present Light and Bright. And after that, Musician of the Day will be a special programme for Bastille Day.
1: The newsroom with Valerie Saunderson. President Trump reinstates the U.S. blockade of Iranian ports in the Strait of Hormuz. He told Fox News,
2: "We'll become the guardian of the Strait. Maybe we'll call it the guardian angel of the Strait. And we should be reimbursed for that."
1: A new vaccine is developed to tackle Ebola in the Democratic Republic of Congo.
3: It's based on a template vaccine that we've had under development for over 10 years. And what we're able to do is change a small part of that vaccine so that we can respond to new infections and create a new vaccine.
1: Counter-terrorism officers are investigating the killing of former British MP Anne Widdecombe. And in Spain, a man tells us how he escaped devastating wildfires in Andalusia.
4: Of six cars, four of them instantly combusted. And as each one started to go, I moved back one car and survived. And I survived inside the last one with a cat.
1: After this news update.
5: BBC News with Roisin Hasty. The Iranian foreign minister has said Iran will charge a fair rate for ships to pass the Strait of Hormuz after Donald Trump said Washington would levy 20% on all cargo. In a mocking response to the US announcement, Abbas Araghchi said the American rate was too much. Our correspondent in Washington, Gary O'Donoghue, gave this assessment of President Trump's announcement.
6: No one has any idea how this would work. It would make it pretty much uneconomic for anyone to move stuff around with those kind of levies on them. And whether insurers would even contemplate moving boats around in those circumstances, I think is pretty unlikely. Bear in mind, this is something that is contrary to international law. The International Maritime Organization has said so. But this is the president who said back in January, "I don't need international law."
5: Ukraine and nine Western allies, including Britain, France and Germany, have agreed to set up an integrated anti-ballistic missile coalition. It was announced at a meeting of the larger Coalition of the Willing in Paris. From Paris, here's James Waterhouse.
7: In the main, it is mostly European countries trying to unite behind Ukraine in its continued fight against Russia, but to also try and demonstrate to the Trump administration in the US that they are able to provide the means to keep Europe safe. So we see continued commitments, but they are still very much in the realms of being hypothetical.
5: In the past hour, officials in the Ukrainian capital Kyiv said there's been a fresh Russian ballistic missile attack, sending people into shelters. The United States is launching a bid to dismantle what it calls the threat to U.S. sovereignty caused by the International Criminal Court. The Secretary of State, Marco Rubio, claimed the court threatened America's political and legal system. Tom Bateman reports.
8: Marco Rubio says the U.S. now aims to dismantle the International Criminal Court, accusing it of seeking unlimited global reach. The State Department says officials are calling countries in what appears to be a pressure campaign on more than 120 member states to withdraw from the court. An official says the US will watch with interest who heeds their call and who doesn't. The US has never been a member of the ICC, based in The Hague and set up by an international treaty to prosecute the most serious crimes, including genocide. Washington has had a fluctuating relationship with the ICC, at times supporting its measures, but outright rejecting what it sees as the court's broad jurisdiction, theoretically extending to an ability to investigate and prosecute Americans.
5: The Saudi-led coalition in Yemen says it's intercepted missiles fired by the Houthis towards southern Saudi Arabia. It comes after strikes on the international airport in the Yemeni capital Sana'a, which is controlled by the Houthis. World News from the BBC. The younger sister of the US Senator Lindsey Graham has been appointed as his temporary replacement after his sudden death at the age of 71. Darlene Graham Norden will serve out the rest of his term, which expires in January. At a news conference, she said it was a fitting way to honour her brother.
9: It is such a privilege to get to finish some of his important work, and I promise to work hard over the next several months to support the president and carry forward the efforts of my brother on behalf of the citizens of South Carolina and the United States. I think this is what Lindsey would have wanted, and I plan to honor him in this way.
5: A U.S. immigration officer has shot dead a man identified by rights groups as a 26-year-old Colombian. The shooting in the town of Biddeford in Maine comes a week after an ICE agent shot dead a Mexican man in Texas. State officials said the Colombian man was the subject of an arrest warrant over his immigration status. He was attempting to flee in a vehicle when he was fatally shot. The Maine Immigrants' Rights Coalition said the man was authorised to work in the United States. The mayor of Toronto has called for more effort to stem the flow of illegal American guns into the Canadian city after two people were killed in a shooting at a street festival over the weekend. Olivia Chow said she'd been in contact with the federal government over the matter. The De Beers Diamond Company is suspending production at its biggest South African mine, Venetia, for 2 years. It wants to cut costs and streamline operations given the depressed state of the world diamond market. Prices have fallen because of sliding demand, especially in China, and stiff competition from much cheaper lab-grown gems. The Venetian mine in the far north of South Africa accounts for more than 40%. BBC News.
10: 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Time for our weather updates. Sponsored this morning by Opera Queensland's Studio Series, with much-loved Colombian tenor Carlos Barcenas presenting a performance that brings to life the passion and rhythm of Latin America, taking his audience on a journey through beloved Latin classics and contemporary favourites. Accompanied by pianist John Woods, this intimate recital is sure to excite the senses. The first performance in the series is at Redlands Performing Arts Centre. It's on the 16th of July, with bookings at rpac.com.au. That's rpac.com.au. Our weather for today, Tuesday the 14th of July, Bastille Day. It will be sunny with patches of morning frost in the south. Light winds becoming westerly 15 to 20 kilometres in the middle of the day and then becoming lighter in the late evening. Daytime maximum temperatures are in the low 20s. Moderate fire danger and sun protection is recommended from 9:50 a.m. to 1:50 p.m. Now, our temperature range for our listening region, everyone has got exactly the same expected maximum temperature, and that is 23 degrees. Brisbane, Logan City, Ipswich, Bayside Suburbs, Sunshine Coast and the Gold Coast can all expect a maximum of 23 degrees. Looking ahead to the rest of the week, on Wednesday, mostly sunny, slight chance of a shower. Thursday, partly cloudy, very high chance of a shower. And then on Friday, partly cloudy again and very high chance of a shower. And temperatures are expected to be slightly lower with a range of 17 to 21 degrees. Well, that's the weather for today. It's now 8 minutes past 8 o'clock, and it's time to welcome listeners to our Light and Bright program. I'm Mia McCrossan, and I'll be with you for the next 2 hours. First, with Light and Bright, a selection of music to entertain and brighten up your day. And then at 9 o'clock, after the 9 o'clock BBC World News, our program is Music of the Day, and we celebrate Bastille Day with a programme of French performers and French composers, a programme prepared by Jenny Dawson. Now, let's start, though, light and bright. We are starting with a pomp and circumstance march, the number one.

And we open this morning's programme of Light and Bright with Elgar's Pomp and Circumstance March No. 1 in D, Opus 39, No. 1, performed by the Slovak Radio Symphony Orchestra with Adrian Lieper conducting. 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

From Tchaikovsky's The Maid of Orleans, we heard The Dance of the Dwarfs and Clowns. It was performed by the Orchestra of the Royal Opera House, Covent Garden, with Colin Davis conducting. And that's brought our time to 20 minutes past 8 o'clock. Next, we have some Schumann Lieder. The first one is by Robert Schumann, and it is Der Nussbaum. And the second one is by Clara Schumann, and it's called Love's Magic. It's Barbara Bonney with Vladimir Ashkenazy at the piano.

We heard two songs there. The first by Robert Schumann, Der Nussbaum, The Nut Tree, Opus 25, number 3. And the second song was by Clara Schumann called Liebeszauber, Love's Magic, Opus 13, number 3. And we heard the soprano Barbara Bonney with Vladimir Ashkenazy at the piano. And that brings our time on Light and Bright to 26 minutes past 8 o'clock. Conducted by Neil Flottman, Proms from St. John's, with the Symphonia of St. Andrews, the combined choirs of St. John's Cathedral, plus Beth Allen, alto, and Daniel Smeldon, baritone, will include Nicolai's The Merry Wives of Windsor, Overture to Carmen, excerpts by Bizet, The Gypsy Baron, Overture by Strauss, Grieg's Peer Gynt, excerpt from Mozart, like La Ci Darem La Mano from Don Giovanni, and of course, Elgar's Pomp and Circumstance March No. 1, with which I started the program this morning. It's on this coming Saturday, Proms from St. John's. This Saturday, the 18th of July at 7 p.m. at St. John's Cathedral, Brisbane City. Tickets are $32 through 4MBS ticketing. 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Next on Light and Bright, the music of Haydn. This is from his trumpet concerto in E-flat. We'll hear the third movement.

We heard the third movement of Haydn's Trumpet Concerto in E-flat. The soloist was Geoffrey Payne, and he was accompanied by the Melbourne Symphony Orchestra, with Michael Halas conducting. Brought our time to 27 minutes to 9 o'clock. At 9 o'clock, we will cross to London for our BBC World News, as is our wont. And after that, Jenny Dawson has prepared a special programme for today, the 14th of July, which is Bastille Day. So we'll have an hour of French music by French composers with mainly French performers. Something to look forward to. But here now on Light and Bright, we're going to have some quintessentially English music from the Mikado, a more humane Mikado.

chemical yellow, or stains her grey hair puce, or pinches her figure, is painted with vigour in permanent walnut juice. The idiot who in railway carriages scribbles

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To let the punishment fit the crime, the punishment fit the crime, and make each prisoner paint, unwillingly represent, a source of innocent merriment.

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The billiard sharp whom anyone catches, his doom's extremely hard. He's made to dwell in a dungeon cell on a spot that's always barred.

0: A More Humane Mikado from Sullivan's The Mikado, Gilbert and Sullivan's The Mikado. The baritone was John Tomlinson. He was accompanied by the Geoffrey Mitchell Choir, the Philharmonia Orchestra, and the whole was directed by David Parry. And that brought our time to 22 minutes to 9 o'clock.
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0: 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And you're with Mia McCrossan, and our program is Light and Bright. And in that vein, here is some ballet music from Gounod's Faust.

And we heard some excerpts there from the ballet music from Gounod's opera Faust. It was performed by the CSR Symphony Orchestra with Andre Leonard conducting and brought our time to 12 minutes to 9 o'clock. Here's some news about the Southern Cross soloists. Their Chamber Music Festival returns to Shambhala Estate at Mount Tambourine in August with 3 days of superb music making. Starting on Friday the 14th of August with a community event in the Galaxy Ballroom and then offering 7 community and main stage events on a Saturday, followed by 2 outstanding performances on the Sunday. Following Sunday's pre-concert talk, hosted by Festival Artistic Director Tim Munro, join the popular duo Tippi and Aura performing Beethoven and more before the finale, Exultate, which brings together many of the festival's star performers, headed by the soprano Sarah McCliver, singing Ravel and Mozart. The festival program and booking details can be found by Googling Southern Cross Soloists and then follow the festival links. Now on Light and Bright, we're going still with opera. This time we're going to Donizetti's Don Pasquale. Here's Angela Gheorghiu with Norina's Cavatina.

And that was the soprano Angela Gioiu singing Norina's Cavatina from Donizetti's Don Pasquale. She was accompanied by the orchestra of the Theatre Royal of Turin with John Merceri conducting. And that brings us to our last item in Light and Bright. I do hope you've been enjoying the music. Our last item is Verdi, again from an opera, a masked ball, Un ballet in maschera. And from Act One, we'll hear the overture. This is with Herbert von Karajan and the Berlin Philharmonic Orchestra.

0: And that was our final item in Light and Bright. It was the prelude to A Masked Ball by Verdi with the Berlin Philharmonic Orchestra and Herbert von Karajan conducting. Now it's time to cross to London for the BBC World News, which is sponsored this morning by Burrell Stockbroking and Wealth Management.
1: BBC News with Roisin Hasty. President Trump says the US is again hitting Iran very hard and will continue to do so as hostilities escalate. The US military confirmed it was striking Iran for a third successive night. Iranian media acknowledged explosions in several locations, including islands in the Gulf. This is what President Trump had to say to reporters in the White House.
2: They made a deal, they broke it, probably 10 times. We have them in a position that they don't have any military. There's not a thing they can do about it. So we're doing another very major attack tonight. They want to make a deal. They came back. We made a deal 2 days ago, and they want to make a deal. They've been negotiating for 47 years, but nobody's ever hit them militarily.
1: The Defense Ministry in the United Arab Emirates says Iranian cruise missiles have hit Emirati tankers in the Strait of Hormuz, killing one Indian crew member and wounding eight. Ukraine says Russia has launched a fresh round of ballistic missile strikes on the capital Kyiv, sending residents into air shelters. Ukraine has been struggling to shoot down Russian ballistic missiles because of a dearth of US-made Patriot interceptors. After talks in Paris on Monday, Ukraine and its nine Western allies, including Britain, France and Germany, agreed to set up an integrated anti-ballistic missile coalition. President Macron of France outlined what had been agreed.
3: We agreed with President Zelensky a roadmap between our two countries, implementing the bilateral cooperation measures agreed upon in principle last November. This covers air defense, to complement the systems and missiles due for delivery in the coming weeks, and the modernization of Ukraine's fighter fleet.
1: The United States is launching a bid to dismantle what it calls the threat to U.S. sovereignty caused by the International Criminal Court. The Secretary of State, Marco Rubio, claimed the court threatened America's political and legal system. The State Department said officials are calling foreign governments in what appears to be a pressure campaign on member states to withdraw from the body. The younger sister of the US Senator Lindsey Graham has been appointed as his temporary replacement after his sudden death at the age of 71. Darlene Graham Norden will serve out the rest of his term, which expires in January. At a news conference, she said it was a fitting way to honour her brother.
4: It is such a privilege to get to finish some of his important work, and I promise to work hard over the next several months to support the president and carry forward the efforts of my brother on behalf of the citizens of South Carolina and the United States. I think this is what Lindsey would have wanted, and I plan to honor him in this way.
1: BBC News. A U.S. senator for the state of Maine says the latest person to be shot dead by ICE immigration agents was not the target of an arrest warrant. Angus King said the Homeland Security Secretary had corrected an earlier assertion that the Colombian victim was under a deportation order. He'd been attempting to flee in his car when he was shot and killed. Last week, a Mexican man was shot dead by immigration officials in Texas during a traffic stop. The De Beers Diamond Company is suspending production at its biggest South African mine, Venetia, for 2 years. It wants to cut costs and streamline operations given the depressed state of the world diamond market. With more details, here's Charles Haviland.
5: Diamond prices worldwide have fallen because of sliding demand, especially in China, and stiff competition from much cheaper lab-grown gems. Some jewellery companies are also shying away from mined rough diamonds because their production has fuelled insurgency and conflict in some African countries, though not in South Africa. The Venetia mine near South Africa's borders with Zimbabwe and Botswana, now being shuttered for 2 years, employs over 4,000 people. Miners' unions have previously warned against job losses in the sector.
1: France's Interior Minister says two people have been arrested in connection with the large wildfire burning in a forest south of Paris. Laurent Nunez had earlier said it was suspicious that there are around 10 points where the fire was started within a small area. Hundreds of firefighters have been deployed to tackle the fast-moving Fontainebleau blaze. Tens of thousands of Norwegian football fans have flooded onto the streets of the capital, Oslo, to welcome home their World Cup team. The side achieved its best ever result in the tournament, reaching the last eight, but were knocked out on Saturday, losing 2-1 to England in extra time. BBC News.
0: And that's brought our time on 4MBS Classic FM to 6 minutes past 9 o'clock. 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And our next news bulletin on 4MBS will be at 6 o'clock this evening. Now it's time for our programme, Music of the Day. We're celebrating Bastille Day with a special programme of French music with French composers and, in the main, French performers. My thanks to Jenny Dawson, who put the programme together. Bastille Day, as you probably know, on July the 14th is France's National Day, commemorating the 1789 storming of the prison Bastille and the 1790 Fête de la Fédération. It symbolises the birth of the French Republic. And we're going to start the programme with the Danse Macabre, Opus 40, the music of Saint-Saëns.

We open this morning's program celebrating Bastille Day with French music by French composers and French performers with the Danse Macabre, Opus 40, the music of Saint-Saëns, with the soloist Michel Boussinou and the Orchestre National de France with Georges Prêtre conducting. And brought our time to 15 minutes past 9 o'clock. Next, we have the music of Joseph Bourdin de Boismortier with the Concerto in D for five flutes. With the five performers are Jocelyn d'Aubigny, Anne Savignan, Jan de Wynne, Jacques-Antoine Brèche, and Vincent Touzet performing.

0: And we heard the Concerto in D for Five Flutes, Opus 15, Number 3, the music of Joseph Baudin de Bois-Mortier, and it featured five flautists. This is music to celebrate Bastille Day, Tuesday, the 14th of July.
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0: That does sound like an absolutely wonderful experience. But we're back in France now for our French music, our program Music of the Day, celebrating Bastille Day. And we're going to the music of the French composer Cécile Chaminade. Born in 1857 into a wealthy Parisian family, Cécile was she wasn't encouraged to continue with her music, but her dad's neighbour, Georges Bizet, encouraged him to let her study music. So she did became a very popular musician in her day. Let's listen to Arabesque in G minor, Opus 61, performed by another French person, Daniel Laval.

That was Arabesque in G minor, opus 61, the music of Cécile Chaminade, performed by Danielle Laval. And that's brought our time to exactly 30 minutes past 9 o'clock. At 10 o'clock, the music continues with Morning Music with Mike Ravel. But here now, we're celebrating Bastille Day with exclusively French composers and as many French performers as we can possibly find. Here is from Offenbach's The Bandits is the Kitchen Hands Trio.

And that was the trio, the Kitchen Hands Trio from the Bandits, the music of Offenbach. And it featured Colette Alliot-Lugaz, soprano, Tibera Rafali, tenor, and Michel Trempeau, the baritone. They were accompanied by the Lyon Opera Orchestra with John Elliott Gardner conducting. That's brought our time to 25 minutes to 10 o'clock. Now we go to the music of Gabriel Fauré. Here is the Pavane.

0: The beautiful Pavane, Opus 50, the music of Gabriel Fauré. The chorus and orchestra de Paris were led by Jean-Pierre Jacquillat. And that's brought our time to 18 minutes to 10 o'clock.
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2: Chris, the market sometimes talks about the dogs of Dower. What's the significance of this term?
3: So the dogs of the Dow theories says that the underperformers of last year often become the stars of the next year, simply based on the view that things get beaten down so far that they come back into favour. In Australia, the healthcare sector had a poor 2025. All the major stocks fell, and so people were viewing them as cyclical stocks or trading stocks. There's a view that we're set for a structural re-rating in 2026. So we think that's an interesting space and we shouldn't ignore it.
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0: And now back to our music of the day, where we're celebrating all things French, because today is Bastille Day. Our next item, chosen by Jenny Dawson, is the music of Debussy. We're going to have sacred and profane dances, featuring Lily Lasquin harp, Charles Cyrulnik violin, Pierre Pasquier viola, Paul Tourtellier cello, and Jean-François Payard as the the Jean-François Payard Chamber Orchestra with Jean-Pierre Rampal directing.

And that was Debussy's Sacred and Profane Dances. We now come to our final item, celebrating all things French for Bastille Day. And Jenny Dawson has chosen to finish with the Marseillaise, with the music of Roger de Lille. This one is arranged by Berlioz. And this is a performance featuring a number of people and the orchestra of the Royal Opera House Covent Garden with Roberto Alagna. I'm Mia McCrossan. 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